the same, you might get shot. It costs to be a boss, but I got motion in the city. 3 a.m, I'm getting drunk, I'm up at 6, I'm off my knock. The walls keep closing in, I think I'm lost inside the city. Gold in my cheek, love me, might be hate, but I'm deluded. Spend a rack if I get caught, I know it costs to just be with me. Made a promise, I'ma keep it, nearly homeless, I was down. Then

0: I see you listening to this song, Rostam, and I think there is one fun fact you can say about this song, right? Which people haven't heard while we play this song.
1: This song, it started so long ago. With Danielle started it on her own, like years ago, before Women in Music Part 3.
0: Oh wow!
1: Because I did two albums with Haim, and this was for the second album that we did together.
0: Really?
1: Which was I quit, but this was before Women in Music Part 3. Danielle started it, and then she worked on it with Tobias Gesso Jr. And then they had this version that they couldn't figure out how to finish. And so after Women in Music Part 3, Danielle and I and Alana and Esty, all four of us, we were working on new songs. And then at some point Danielle said, I still want to finish relationships.
0: Wow.
1: It had been a handful of years since she'd even mentioned the song. And so then we got back and we brought Tobias to my house where we were working on new music, and we all just sat together and we just kind of, it was like, you know, like, it was almost like detective work. You know, how do we solve the crime?
0: Yeah.
1: How do we figure out like what wasn't working from the original demo, what was working? And then we also brought in Buddy Ross, who was a producer that Danielle had worked with on a version. She was like, I don't think this version is totally right, but this is as close as we got. And so I was like, okay, let's call Buddy. So Buddy came over. So it was like this kind of like, it was like assembling this, you know, like a special forces team.
0: It's like Avengers Endgame.
1: Yes, sure. Even though I don't watch Marvel movies.
0: I get it.
1: Well, I mean. I love the early X-Men movies.
0: Oh, yeah.
1: But then
0: yeah.
1: At some point, it got too corporate for me.
0: And too many multiverses as well.
1: Maybe. but yeah, and then the final piece was Dave Fridman, who mixed that song. So it was really cool hearing his mix in your studio and hearing the intense radio compression, really making it pump extra hard. But yeah, so it was a fun... That's my long story. I was supposed to tell
0: really
1: a short
0: cool.
1: story.
0: It's really cool. I love hearing nerdy stories about music because you're here. It's Rostam.
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0: En de stem die je hoort heeft dus alles te maken met andere artiesten. Hij heeft geproduceerd voor Charlie XCX, Frank Ocean, Licky Lee. Ik kan een hele rij opnoemen. But tonight you're on your own. It's Rostam now. You're playing a show in Amsterdam this Saturday. And you did a lot of collaborations in your life, but now it's all about your music. American Stories is the album which is there. And I love the whole vibe of this record. It's like Americana, it's country, but also the sounds from Iran. Is country music the most ultimate American sound for you?
1: I think what I'm trying to say with this album is blending things like country and Persian music, Iranian music, and pedal steel, like that is like the most interesting American music that I could imagine making. So that was kind of what I was trying to do with this album.
0: How was it to combine these sounds for the first time? When did it click for you?
1: When I brought in a friend to play pedal steel, his name's Daniel Aged, and he played just some pedal on some songs that I, you know, the way that I work is I'll build these pieces of music that they're not really songs yet.
0: Right.
1: And then at some point I get so inspired that I'm like, okay, I want to sing on this now because I love the way it's sounding. And so when I brought Daniel to work on what was, I already called it Back of a Truck, the song, but I hadn't written all the lyrics or really any lyrics. I just had Back of a Truck, the title, and I had the music. And then when Daniel played pedal steel on that, that was a turning point for me where I was just like, oh, I love what this could be. I want to sing on this now. I want to write the song. I was really inspired.
0: So are you sometimes scared of your voice when you're making a record? Because the vocals and the lyrics came later on this one.
1: You know, what I find is that it's really fun for me to write songs in different ways. But I do like making beats and having beats on a Dropbox, you know. And when I'm driving, I love taking road trips. So I love to listen to my own on some songs that I, you know, the way that I work is I'll build these pieces of music that they're not really songs yet.
0: Right.
1: And then at some point I get so inspired that I'm like, okay, I want to sing on this now because I love the way it's sounding. And so when I brought Daniel to work on what was... I already called it Back of a Truck, the song, but I hadn't written all the lyrics or really any lyrics. I just had Back of a Truck, the title, and I had the music. And then when Daniel played pedal steel on that, that was a turning point for me where I was just like, oh...

0: I want to sing on this now. I want to write the song. I was really inspired.
1: So are you sometimes scared of your voice when you're making a record? Because the vocals and the lyrics came later on this one.
0: You know, what I find is that it's really fun for me to write songs in different ways, but I do like making beats and having beats on a Dropbox, you know? And when I'm driving, I love taking road trips, so I love to listen to my own beats while I'm driving. And then I like to sing just like in the car. And if I think, you know what I'm scared of? I'm scared of coming up with a melody and a lyric that isn't as good as the music that I've made. And I want them to be equally good.
1: You don't want to ruin it.
0: Exactly.
1: Yeah, yeah, yeah.
0: So there is an element of fear, but I mean, there shouldn't be. I feel like...
1: But when I hear you talking about this, there is a whole back catalog of like years of Rostam music in that Dropbox, right?
0: Well, some things fall out of favor.
1: How many files are there in there now when you're driving in America?
0: Actually, sometimes I like to take road trips in Europe too. So
1: right.
0: I don't know. I think I probably have 8 or 9 things right now, but some of them, you know, have good vocal parts that I think are good. I'm proud of them. You know,
1: thank God for that. Yeah,
0: they're sturdy. So.
1: Yeah. Let's talk about some instrumental parts of the album, like this, The Wait. I really love this one. What's the instruments we are hearing in this song?
0: You're hearing acoustic guitar, mandolin, and a saz, which is a Turkish instrument that Emir Yahmai is playing. And Emir is he's in my band, so we're playing live in the studio right now too.
1: That's really cool because the live box is filled with so many cool instruments. What's some special thing you took for us with you tonight?
0: Well, so on that recording, The Wait, what you're hearing is an acoustic saz. So we found a slightly smaller one that we could take on tour.
1: Really?
0: Because the full size acoustic saz is so big. It's like, you know, like 4 feet tall. It's really, really 5 feet tall.
1: Won't fit in the band bus, in the van.
0: It won't. So we found a slightly smaller one. And then we took it to our friend Ruben at this guitar store in LA called Old Style Guitars. And he added an old pickup. And we put it we just glued it on there and basically turned this into like almost like an electric guitar that we could take on the road. So we found the right size and we hooked it up so it's like electric so we can plug it into an amp.
1: But this can't get stolen or get lost because it's a really important instrument for you now.
0: You know, it's important, but it isn't actually that expensive. Just a lot of care and time went into it.
1: But that's more important than... The amount of money that got into it, I think.
0: Well, something interesting happened. They opened a Turkish music store right on Hollywood Boulevard, like in the middle of Hollywood.
1: Right.
0: So right near the Chinese theater. It's such a strange...
1: Really?
0: Yes, it's crazy. But yeah, we just walked... Me and Amir walked into there and we're like, we know what we need to buy. So then we, you know, we bought it and we built it.
1: And now it's here.
0: Yes, and now it's here in Amsterdam.
1: In about 2 minutes, you will play some more live music on 3FM. I'm glad you're here, Rostam. But there's one thing I need to talk to you about, because in a bit we will hear your music. But first, we are going to play Wink Wink by Charlie XCX. And it has kind of a special reason, because you're mentioned in that song.
2: My friend Rostam told me I dress like a slut. So now I shop at APC.
1: So this is on her new record. Rostam, what happened?
0: Okay, so I'll tell the full story.
1: Yeah.
0: Exactly a year ago, we were all in Italy for Charlie and George's wedding. And Finn Keane, who's one of the two producers alongside Charlie of that song, he sort of like spilled the beans to me. He was like, you got to know that your name is mentioned on this new song that we're working on. And I was like, really? And so then like a few months later, I was hanging out with Charlie in New York. We live very close to each other. And I was like, you got to play me this song.
1: Yeah,
0: if you're mentioning me, you got to play it for me. So she played a very early version of the song off her phone. And it reminded me of this time that we were hanging out where she was like, what do you think of what I'm wearing? Because we were about to go out together. And
1: of course.
0: We're gonna hit.

0: you know, hit the clubs or whatever. this was so long ago. It was like 2014 or something like
1: oh,
0: that.
1: Oh, really? Really the back old days?
0: And yeah, and she was like, what do you think of what I'm wearing? I was like, well, it's a little slutty, but you always dress a little slutty. And I was saying it in a funny and sweet way. I was saying it in a loving way.
1: Yeah, yeah, yeah.
0: And I think it just stuck with her. And then, like, you know, what, more than 10 years later, she put it in a song. So you got to be careful what you tell your friends.
1: Are there some more quotes you told, Charlie, which can be on the next record or something?
0: I don't think
1: so. She knows it.
0: I don't think so. I was nervous before the song came out. I was nervous that some people would not feel like it was like this.
1: The whole album is Cheek and Tongue and some quotes and... Yeah, culture.
0: So I was weird because, like, there definitely, maybe there's less of this now, but a few years ago, maybe there was some kind of cancel culture that would try to, like,
1: yeah,
0: make me out to be some kind of bad person for joking with a friend.
1: Now it's fine.
0: I don't know. Who knows?
1: I think it was really funny to hear this lyric, and now we know the whole backstory. So thanks for this. We are going to play Wink Wink on the radio, and after that, more Rostam live. I can't wait to hear more tunes, man. Thanks awesome. For being here.
0: Thank you for